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0: Hello, this is Paul Kenny's. Stay tuned for a quick word that will touch your life. A teacher not just gives information. A teacher holds the person accountable to do the information. I always like Paul because I feel like Paul came from a wretched man that I am. The things I do not want to do. And then he matures into a person who counted all things lost for the sake of the cross. So this is the person that we could look at that models for us. When a person follows Christ, they mimic the very things that Christ modeled for us in his walk on earth. This is why he's saying, you are the salt and the light of the earth. So how we should look over a period of time of going to church, of doing our devotions, of applying the scriptures, should be just like Christ. There should be so many models of Christ on earth. There should be no question that Christ rose from the dead. And you see this within the disciples. People started to look at them and they believe in Christ by watching things that was taking place through the life of the disciples. Well, folks, one of the first things that we must understand about discipleship is that the teachings of Christ that drives faith, the teachings of Christ drives us to look like him, to walk like him, to talk like him. And when that becomes our drive, then the word of God dominates everything. The conviction of the Holy Spirit motivates everything. The illumination of the Holy Spirit continues to guide us into truth. And this powerful movement of God leads us to look just like Christ.
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5: Comparison. That word and concept gets us into so much trouble. It affects our heart condition and sets us on the path to envy, jealousy, bitterness, and strife, and probably every evil work in the world. The enemy of our souls is quick to point out that everyone seems to be doing their own thing and not suffering a bit for it. Those who don't care about living a pure life appear to be doing just fine, and even more than just fine. And those who've purposed to live holy lives seem to be getting nowhere. On and on we can lament, but this is when I have to stop and remind myself why I have chosen the path of obedience, no matter what it cost. The reason? I love God. I love Him more than the pleasure or momentary positives that sin might have to offer. At the end of the day, all the chickens come home to roost. We might never see the end result of a person's waywardness, but the Bible lets us know that at the end of time, what people who choose not to follow Christ will face won't be pretty. Appearances are seldom what they seem to be. Therefore, trust God and be still in Him. He's working your life out for you. And when the blessing comes, you will have no regrets attached to it. Pure or right choices will always reap a great reward. Though the vision and hope may tarry, wait for it will surely be manifest and worth the wait. Have you felt robbed by not getting something you wanted? What comparisons have you made between what others have and what you have? Well, I invite you to log on to michellehammond.com for more resources that give life. And remember, love always, live well.
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0: According to the Adoption Encyclopedia, children fare far better when families adopt them than when they live in foster homes. The reason is this: foster homes are temporary, and so is the relationship between foster parents and children. On the other hand, those who adopt children have volunteered to make the child a permanent member of the family. They love the child that much. This illustrates a point Jesus made, recorded in John chapter 10. He said the good shepherd cares for the sheep because the sheep belong to him. Jesus also said the Father has a special love for him because he volunteered to lay down his life for the sheep. This also gives us a clue as to why God created people with a free will. God delights in people who voluntarily surrender to him. Voluntary submission to God and to his Son is the only way to have an intimate relationship with God. If we were robots or forced to be in a relationship with God, there would be no intimacy. God created us in such a way that after giving his Son to die, those who choose to believe in him shall not perish, but have eternal life. Those who volunteer to believe and accept his Son become permanent members of God's family. Then, in gratitude, they volunteer to please him in all they do.
1: If you'd like to learn more about God and his plan for your life, visit urbanministries.com. 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

Hey family, it's Anita Wilson here, and I just want to share some words of encouragement with you. I realize that we're living through some of the roughest, craziest, most challenging times that we've ever seen. But the good news is that God is still God, and He is still sitting on the throne in control of every situation. And even though it took us off guard, it has not taken God off guard. He still has a plan for our lives. And even in the rough times, He is building us. He is not wanting to break us with those challenges. He is building us up. And He has plans for an expected end. It's plans of good and not of evil. So we can trust Him, and we can continue to give Him our best praise and worship, because He is still our God and we are His children, and He will come through for us. Any witnesses out there? This is Urban Praise.

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2: Hello, I'm Michelle McKinney Hammond, and this is Life Talk. I hate waiting. Have you ever noticed that when you're going somewhere that you've never been, that it seems to take forever to get there? The return trip home never seems as long. When waiting for a specific life event, such as marriage or dream come true or new job, whatever it is you're waiting for, it seems to be even harder. I think it's the unknown that stretches before us, overwhelming us with its uncertainty. The lack of knowing all the details makes the journey between the promise and the possession of it more overwhelming than it actually is. The longer we wait, the weaker we get. Resignation sets in, followed by an apathy that's hard to shake. This can turn to paralysis, where we cease to function or pay attention to the things that we should. What are we waiting for? That's the question in these times. Are we waiting for a mate? For a job, for more money, whatever it is to appear, for a dream to come true, for a big break? What are we waiting on? What we're waiting on can heighten our despair. But Scripture says to wait for the Lord, not wait for what we want. We have no control over life and its happenings, but God does, and He always delivers what is best for us. Psalm 27:14 says, "Wait for the Lord. Be strong and take heart and wait for the Lord." Pray this with me. Dear Heavenly Father, I'm turning my eyes toward You today and choosing to wait for You. In Jesus' precious name I pray. Well, I invite you to log on to michellehammond.com for more resources that give life. And remember, love always, live well.
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1: This week we're going to discuss the gift of gratitude. Recent research reveals that people often don't say thank you because they assume that the other person already knows that they are appreciative. Another study says that people under the age of 25 are presumed to be twice as likely to offer up sincere thanks. Thank you is one of the most powerful phrases that can be verbalized and demonstrated. It's always good to give thanks. Parents, here are a few quick thoughts regarding thanks. Be an example of thanksgiving by intentionally demonstrating gratitude before your teenagers whenever possible. Require your teens to say thanks around the house for the little things that can so easily be taken for granted. Guide your teens on various ways of saying thanks by encouraging them to do things such as send an email of thanksgiving to a company for a job interview, give a note of thanks to their teacher for their dedication and commitment. Give a small gift to people who always show up to make a difference but are easily taken for granted. Dad and mom, it's the attitude of gratitude that will help your teens to be unselfish, kind, and thoughtful. Teach them always to say thanks. This is Titus Lee with Thoughts on Teens. Peace.
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4: This week we've been discussing the gift of gratitude. Today let's talk about what's yours is yours, don't compare. Comparisonism is one of the worst emotional struggles that a teenager can have. Comparisonism takes the enjoyment out of what should be beautiful. Comparisonism causes teens to alter what's already okay. Comparisonism is a cause of unhealthy body image. Comparisonism is the source of self-hate. Comparisonism even causes jealousy, that unhealthy desire of what someone else has. To compare is to measure yourself or your things solely based on others. Youth are often caught in the grips of unrealistic fantasies that are based on digital ideals that aren't even real. The comparison trap is no joke. It's important that you stay tuned in to your child, that you may know if they're caught in it or not. One of the best ways to assist your child in this area is to remind them to treasure what is theirs. Tell them your body is yours. There's not another one like it. Your skills and talents are yours. Recognize them and appreciate them. What's yours is yours. Be grateful for it, because comparison between peers isn't wise. Remind them to make the most of what they have. This is Titus Lee with Thoughts on Teens. Peace.
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0: Oh, I love you. I love your name, Jesus. Glory, hallelujah. 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

0: Hello, this is Paul Cannings. Stay tuned for a quick word that will touch your life. A teacher not just gives information, a teacher holds the person accountable to do the information. I always like Paul because I feel like Paul came from a wretched man that I am. The things I do not want to do. And then he matures into a person who counted all things lost for the sake of the cross. So this is the person that we can look at that models for us. When a person follows Christ, they mimic the very things that Christ modeled for us in his walk on earth. This is why he's saying, you are the salt and the light of the earth. So how we should look over a period of time of going to church, of doing our devotions, of applying the scriptures, should be just like Christ. There should be so many models of Christ on earth. There should be no question that Christ rose from the dead. And you see this within the disciples. People started to look at them and they believe in Christ by watching things that was taking place through the life of the disciples. Well, folks, one of the first things that we must understand about discipleship is that the teachings of Christ that drives faith, the teachings of Christ drives us to look like him, to walk like him, to talk like him. And when that becomes our drive, then the word of God dominates everything. The conviction of the Holy Spirit motivates everything. The illumination of the Holy Spirit continues to guide us into truth. And this powerful movement of God leads us to look just like Christ.
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0: In the choir stand. Where is that? In the choir stand. Where it at?
1: In the choir stand. Where it at?
0: Hey!
1: In the choir stand.
0: Eddie, I want to go back.

0: 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Yes, it is. Anybody still singing the choir? Where you at, choir members? God bless you.
1: Ooh. What's up, everyone? This is Donald Lawrence for Great Gospel Music 24 hours a day. 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

0: How many love the Lord tonight? How many love the Lord?
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6: See, when I say backslider, first picture that comes to mind is usually a person who at the club or carousing or cavassiering or shacking or partying. Did you know you could be right up in here, and be a backslider sitting right here? Do you know that your body could be in this sanctuary and your heart could be in the club and your mind could be on that pole? That's right. And so here now, notice what he does. Err from the truth. Here's the word. The word literally means a planet that has left its rotation around the sun. What happens to a planet that gets out of the line with the sun? Destroyed. But here is the tense. It literally speaks of it happened gradually. Not all at once, but gradually. Come on, say it with me. First, the devil gets a toehold. Then the devil takes a foothold. The foothold becomes a chokehold. And the chokehold becomes a stronghold. In other words, if you give him an inch, he'll take a mile. And how many of us start off, I'm just going to do this one time. That's all. I ain't going to do it no more. This is the last time. I ain't doing this no more. It's the last time. Anybody ever say that? Yeah. And we come to the altar, oh God, forgive me. And then we lead back, and I tell you all the time, I wish I had the feeling that I had after I sinned before I sinned.
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0: What's up? It's Vashawn Mitchell. 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
1: Thank you, Jesus. Thank you, Jesus. Praise you, Lord God. We magnify you in this place. Great King and great King above all.

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0: 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No pun intended. 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We also need to love our spouses and friends enough to speak into their parenting journey. It takes gospel-obsessed parents, he said, to train gospel-obsessed kids. For Family Life Blended, I'm Ron Deal.
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2 Peter 1:3 tells us that God has given us everything that we need for life and godliness through our knowledge of Him. I have everything.

Hey, family, this is Pastor Smoking Awful, and I want to encourage you. I definitely want to encourage you with the Word of God. The gospel is the good news. And I found the answer. I found the solution. I cannot wait to share it with you. Here it is. Matthew 6:33 says, "Seek ye first the kingdom of God and his righteousness." Watch this. This is the part that I love. "All other things shall be added unto you." There's so many things that we need, so many people in need, so much pressure, so much pain, so much going on in the world. And I know that it's tempting to be distracted, to look the other way, to look around, to try and find solutions on social media and every other media that is available to us. But there is nothing that has the answers like seeking God and his truth. When you seek God first, that's the key. That's the secret sauce. When you seek God first, all other things, including the hope you need, the joy you need, the encouragement you need, the answers you need, the wisdom you need, the grace you need. When you seek God first, all other things he will bring into your life, bring into your path, and God will get the glory. And ultimately, you will be better for it. I pray this encourages you, strengthens you, and builds your faith. This is Urban Praise.

Thank you.

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4: This is Debbie Ottaviole from Singles Pleasing the Lord with Single Moments. Which statement best describes you? I'm complacent or I'm content? There is a difference. If you're in a state of complacency, you accept where you are currently in life. You have no confident expectation for your future. You have desires, but you resolve that they may never get met, and you accept that fact. Complacent people believe that God has done all he can do for them, and they accept their current lot in life. If you say you're content, however, you're saying you know your current state is God's will for your life. You're satisfied, fulfilled, and expected, even though you may not have everything God has promised you yet. You're confident in the goodness and the provision of God. Contentment is learned behavior. Philippians 4:11 says, "Not that I'm speaking about being in need, for I have learned in whatever situation I am to be content." If you're a complacent, it's time to rekindle your faith in God's goodness. It's time to ask the Holy Spirit to teach you contentment. He will show you you can be in the center of God's will and be in the middle of a mess. He will teach you how to focus on the character of God and not just the hand of God. And he will teach you to have confidence in his promise to work everything together for good in your life. If you'd like more information and to connect with Singles Pleasing the Lord, visit us at singlespleasingthelord.com.
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1: The truth can hurt you, or the truth can change you. What will truth do to you?

Hey, what's up, everybody? I'm Todd Delaney, and my favorite scripture is this one, Philippians 4:13. Why? Because I have to preach it to my son over and over and over again until he gets it in his spirit that there is nothing that you cannot do in God. I can do all things through Christ who gives me strength. You sometimes just need a little reminder that anything that you face, it does not matter. You can do it. Keep it right here on Urban Praise.

0: 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Another set of gospel favorites is just minutes away on Urban Praise.
1: Hello, this is Paul Cannings. It doesn't matter what you face today. It matters most who you face it with. Stay tuned and allow God to influence your life through His Word. Anytime anyone experiences defeat in the Scriptures, the critical element that made that happen was fear. If you go to the disciples, fear. They're hiding in an upper room. Go to the people that faced Goliath. They ran away from him. Fear. Fear is this element that if we don't manage it in the way that God has instructed us, then fear will keep us from walking with the Lord in a productive and effective manner. And that's why many times Satan will do everything possible to drive us to fear. Because we could always rationalize fear. It makes sense. And that's what kills faith. Because fear fundamentally is looking at an issue based on my abilities. When I look at the problem based on my abilities, the fear makes me say I can't do it because based on the abilities I have, there is no way those walls of Jericho's coming down. Based on the ability I have, there is no way I'm going to make it through the Red Sea. Based on the ability I have, there's no point going into the promised land talking about we're going to kill giants. Based on my ability, that makes no sense. So therefore, my ability leads to dreadful fear, which leads to me saying I am not doing it. But when I address where I am and I choose to deny myself and pick up whatever cross Christ is leading me to, then I am challenged in that to obey God.
2: For more on this and other helpful resources, log on to powerwalkministries.org.
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0: who's on the Lord's side. Get up and bless the name of the Lord. 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
1: I just want to take time to tell you a story about a man called Shaolin John. 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

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I know we got some dignified folk in here, but I come to tell.

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6: That took a lot of humility, in my opinion, to do that. To not be drunken. Because all of these things can cloud your judgment. And the leader, the spiritual leader, the person who offers you spiritual direction, must be able to discern clearly. The overseer must be able to perceive God's will correctly if he'll lead the people in the will of God. And not according to his own desires and his own pride and feeding his own ego. He has to be clear and unclouded. He has to be able to distinguish his own will from the will of God and from the will of others. That requires sound, clear judgment. Or Jesus would call it to have a pure heart. To have a heart that is hollow, clean through and through. Not allowing the pressures of the congregation to force you to make decisions that you don't believe to be the will of God. Not allowing your own self to become the God over the congregation, but knowing the voice of the Lord from your own voice and from the voice of others. That requires a clarity. You can't afford to be drunk giving people spiritual direction.
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We are Urban Praise, a ministry of Moody Radio.

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1: Hello, I'm Michelle McKinney Hammond, and this is Life Talk. The Lord is my shepherd, I shall not want. Have you read the entire Psalm 23? I encourage you to take a minute and do that right now. The psalmist is praising the Lord and what he does for us. The writer says God leads us by calm waters and refreshes our parched souls. He makes us rest in green pastures, lush and plush with all we need to sustain our hungry hearts. He promises to restore our souls when we feel depleted. And God leads us in paths of righteousness and right standing with Him, which always leads to our fulfillment, joy, and peace. The Lord is my shepherd. I shall not want. Sometimes I have to walk these things out in my mind until the truths sink into my understanding and calm my longings. This is when it becomes clear that left to my own wandering nature, I'd soon find myself in want. But when I allow the guardian of my soul to lead me, I'm satisfied. I shall not want because I'm complete in Him. I shall not be in want because He provides all that I need. Everything else is extraneous and not profitable to my soul or my life. Can you relate? The Lord is my shepherd. I shall not want. Well, I invite you to log on to michellehammond.com for more resources that give life. And remember, love always, live well.
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3: Can you place a pro-life bumper sticker on a company's van? Stay tuned.
2: That's attorney David Gibbs Jr., and this is the Legal Alert.
3: Jason was a driver for a parts delivery firm in eastern North Carolina. He drove the same van for the company every day, and he decided to express his personal views by placing a pro-life bumper sticker on the company van. When his boss instructed him to remove this pro-life bumper sticker, Jason called us at the Christian Law Association about his religious rights in the workplace. Our attorneys explained that Jason absolutely had the right to place a bumper sticker on his personal vehicle, but the company-owned van was another matter. Hence, the employer in this case was within his right to ask for its removal. However, if the company makes an exception and allows other bumper stickers, things like motorcycle bumper stickers, political group bumper stickers, or sportsmen's groups, then he would have the right to put his faith bumper sticker up. But if they say no bumper stickers, the company absolutely has the right. It's their van, and we want to be respectful.
2: The Legal Alert with attorney David Gibbs Jr. is a presentation of this station and the Christian Law Association.
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2: We are discussing the gift of gratitude. There's nothing quite like brand new. A new car has that brand new smell. New carpet has that brand new look. A new coat or handbag has that brand new feel. Brand new is absolutely amazing. However, as time goes, what is brand new becomes old and sometimes gets neglected. One of the ways to help your teen to be grateful is to teach them the importance of always treating it like it's new. Teach them to never get used to it and always take excellent care of it, and to treat the things that they've been blessed with like they just got it. First, show them how to take care of appliances in your home. Model and expose them to timely maintenance on your vehicle and other important possessions. Then challenge them to do maintenance on their own items. Remind them to get the updates. 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Remind them to properly care for it. Remember that if you challenge your child to treat it like it's new, the less you, the parent, will have to buy new ones. This is Titus Lee with Thoughts on Teens saying, real gratitude is always treating it like it's new. Peace.
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Amen. Now when we pray, we want to end that with a declaration, a decree. So I'm speaking for all of you listening, starting here, starting now. The things that hurt you in the past won't control your future. Starting now, this is a new day. This is your exodus. You are officially

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5: The overseer must be able to perceive God's will correctly if he'll lead the people in the will of God, and not according to his own desires and his own pride and feeding his own ego. He has to be clear and unclouded. He has to be able to distinguish his own will from the will of God and from the will of others. That requires sound, clear judgment. Or Jesus would call it to have a pure heart, to have a heart that is hollow, clean through and through. Not allowing the pressures of the congregation to force you to make decisions that you don't believe to be the will of God, not allowing your own self to become the God over the congregation, but knowing the voice of the Lord from your own voice and from the voice of others. That requires a clarity. You can't afford to be drunk giving people spiritual direction.
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0: That's a good place to slip up those hands and give him some praise. Oh, I can't get no help in here. That's a good place to bless him. 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

0: 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Just know He has His hands on you.
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2: Say, how can I say I forgive him or her when they said that they love me and they defiled me? Pastor, don't you know I've been put down, I've been beat down, I've been run down, I've been let down, I've been pushed down, I've been closed down, I've been knocked down, I've been cut down, and I've been tore down, and now I have a meltdown which caused me to shut down, and I'm about to have a nervous breakdown. So the person that does not forgive burns the bridge over which one day themselves will have to cross. Mm-hmm. Yeah, because, see, it's more than just unforgiveness. See, it begins to grow in you. And unforgiveness turns into bitterness. And then bitterness turns into anger. And then anger turns into hatred. And hatred turns into murder. You say, no, I have unforgiveness, but I've never murdered anybody. No, not their person, but you sure are assassinating their character. You sure do use every opportunity to run them down and to let everybody know that's a dog. That's a dogette. Don't be bothered with that person. Well, let me just say this before I move on. Whenever you forgive someone, you set a prisoner free. And then you discover the prisoner was you.
1: To hear more from Pastor James Ford Jr., please visit www.treasuredtruth.org.
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0: for grace, for prophesy with your body language and say, what you say? God is leaning in my direction. Don't prophesy. I said he's leaning. In whose direction?
1: In my direction.
0: Come on, you waiting on me to say it. You got to say it. Say it.

0: It's already. Yes!
1: It's amazing what happens when God's people give Him praise. Worship with us here on Urban Praise.
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1: Things that you have done.
0: Look at him and tell him yes.

0: Yes, it is. Yes, it is. Hi, this is Vanessa Bell Armstrong, and you're listening to Urban Praise.
1: 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Brothers and sisters.

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1: This is Debbie Adebayo from Singles Pleasing the Lord with Single Moments. Which statement best describes you? I'm complacent or I'm content? There is a difference. If you're in a state of complacency, you accept where you are currently in life. You have no confident expectation for your future. You have desires, but you resolve that they may never get met, and you accept that fact. Complacent people believe that God has done all he can do for them, and they accept their current lot in life. If you say you're content, however, you're saying you know your current state is God's will for your life. You're satisfied, fulfilled, and expected, even though you may not have everything God has promised you yet. You're confident in the goodness and the provision of God. Contentment is learned behavior. Philippians 4:11 says, "Not that I'm speaking about being in need, for I have learned in whatever situation I am to be content." If you're a complacent, it's time to rekindle your faith in God's goodness. It's time to ask the Holy Spirit to teach you contentment. He will show you you can be in the center of God's will and be in the middle of a mess. He will teach you how to focus on the character of God and not just the hand of God. And he will teach you to have confidence in his promise to work everything together for good in your life. If you'd like more information and to connect with Singles Pleasing the Lord, visit us at singlespleasingthelord.com.
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Work it out. Just wave your hand.

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4: That took a lot of humility, in my opinion, to do that, to not be drunken. Because all of these things can cloud your judgment. And the leader, the spiritual leader, the person who offers you spiritual direction must be able to discern clearly. The overseer must be able to perceive God's will correctly if he'll lead the people in the will of God and not according to his own desires and his own pride and feeding his own ego. He has to be clear and unclouded. He has to be able to distinguish his own will from the will of God and from the will of others. That requires sound, clear judgment. Or Jesus would call it to have a pure heart. To have a heart that is hollow, clean through and through. Not allowing the pressures of the congregation to force you to make decisions that you don't believe to be the will of God. Not allowing your own self to become the God over the congregation, but knowing the voice of the Lord from your own voice and from the voice of others. That requires a clarity. You can't afford to be drunk giving people spiritual direction.
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Hey, what's up, everybody? It's Jonathan McReynolds, and this goes out to all the stressors, all the overthinkers, all the people that can't stand to relinquish control. I want to tell you something. This is God's world. You're just living in it. Relax. I hope you enjoy this song. Groove to it and relax. Give it all to God. 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
1: Derrick Rose was the 2008 number one draft pick in the NBA. He now plays for the Chicago Bulls. He's only a rookie, but already people compare him to Michael Jordan. The most striking trait people noticed about Derrick is his quiet humility. He knows he still has a lot to learn about basketball, and so the accolades do not puff him up. He reminds me of David, the ancient king of Israel. Despite David's great accomplishments, he remained humble, especially in his relationship with God. David never ceased to express appreciation to God for all his help. In Psalm 21, we read where David said, "How the king rejoices in your strength, O Lord." He realized that the ability to win fierce battles came from the Lord. He also rejoiced that God had kept every promise God made to him. God appointed him king, gave him victory in many crucial battles, extended his life, and caused the surrounding nations to honor and submit to him. Most of all, David delighted in knowing that God had forgiven and accepted him. David's relationship with God was a preview of God's delight in the Messiah, born 1,000 years after David lived. While Jesus was here on earth, he heard God's voice from heaven say, "You are my beloved Son. In you, I am well pleased." Since God is so pleased with his Son, Jesus Christ, certainly we should be.
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7: 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I'm Chuck Bentley with My Money Life from Crown. A youth conference in Zimbabwe held a financial stewardship session for 120 students. Participants were between the ages of 13 and 25. Although most are still in school, a few had already been employed. The goal was to equip the next generation with foundational principles for managing their money in a healthy, God-honoring way. Training focused on the virtuous cycle, which is based on 5 key pillars of financial stewardship: work, give, save, spend, and invest. 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
9: 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Let me take inventory. Can I take it?

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I tell you, you know what I tell him sometimes? I may not have a Mercedes Benz, but I sure thank you for the little car you gave me. I may not have a condominium,

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0: 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Another set of gospel favorites is just minutes away on Urban Praise.
1: Sometimes the word meek gets misunderstood. It's often associated with being weak, passive, or submissive. But biblically, meekness is something far more powerful. It means strength under control. It's trusting God to direct the outcome rather than asserting your own agenda. Daniel embodied this beautifully. When a decree was issued forbidding prayer, he didn't retaliate or hide. He simply sat at the same window as he always had and continued to pray. That kind of meekness didn't make him fragile. It made him fearless. And even when thrown into the lion's den, Daniel remained unharmed. God honored his trust and sealed the lion's mouth shut. Meekness isn't about shrinking back. It's about standing firm in God's strength. It's about trusting that he will shield you even when others plot against you. As you reflect on that, remember these words: the Lord is my strength and my shield. In him my heart trusts, and I am helped. Psalm 28:7. This has been your Be Moment, your moment to be still, to be fed by the word of God, to be grateful. Share today's message and follow us on Instagram at Boost of Blessings. So today, the meek shall inherit the earth. Are you on God's chosen path for your life? 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

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The leader say sway, you sway. 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Candace is going to come and Bishop Gordon is going to jump in here a little bit. We're going to leave here tonight worshiping the Lord. How many know if he never does anything else, he's already done enough? He's worthy of all the worship because of who he is. Come on, clap your hands, everybody.

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0: Hey, what's up, everybody? It's your brother, Jonathan McReynolds, and I wrote Detail because, you know, they always say that the devil's in the details, but my life shows that God has been in the details. He's been in every sunrise and sunset, and I'm really excited about how he is orchestrating the details for me and for you. 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

0: 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We've got great gospel, his great gospel artist, and so much more. So get comfortable, get locked in, get ready, get ready, get ready. Listen, as I said, great gospel, his great gospel artist, God's word, and so many more resources. So family, I'm looking forward to not just this hour, but the whole show. And it's the last day of June 2026. It's all happening right here, family, on the Mornings with TK Show right here on Urban Praise Radio.
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2: That took a lot of humility, in my opinion, to do that, to not be drunken. Because all of these things can cloud your judgment. And the leader, the spiritual leader, the person who offers you spiritual direction must be able to discern clearly. The overseer must be able to perceive God's will correctly if he'll lead the people in the will of God and not according to his own desires and his own pride and feeding his own ego. He has to be clear and unclouded. He has to be able to distinguish his own will from the will of God and from the will of others. That requires sound, clear judgment. Or Jesus would call it to have a pure heart. To have a heart that is hollow, clean through and through. Not allowing the pressures of the congregation to force you to make decisions that you don't believe to be the will of God. Not allowing your own self to become the God over the congregation, but knowing the voice of the Lord from your own voice and from the voice of others. That requires a clarity. You can't afford to be drunk giving people spiritual direction.
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0: We've got what you need to make it through the day. Urban Praise.

Hey, what's up, everybody? It's Jonathan McReynolds, and I just want to let you guys know that God is truly working out the details for you. He says all things work. All things. That's the good stuff, the bad stuff, the ugly stuff. 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I love you, and just know that God loves you too.

0: Family. Great gospel hits, great gospel art. It's on a terrific Tuesday right here in the mornings with TK Show. My name's TK. It's always a joy. It is always a privilege. It is always an honor to be spending this time with you. It's just the first hour and we're just about ready to be done, but we got more coming up. But before we get to the second hour, we're going to dive into God's word. Our verse of the day is from Psalm 4, verse 8. Now, think about this. When was the last time you slept at a friend's house or in a hotel room as a child? It's a strange room, unfamiliar sounds. It's hard to relax sometimes, right? But in your own bed at home, you could sleep peacefully. Why? Because you felt safe. Psalm 4:8 says, "In peace I lie down and sleep, for you alone, Lord, make me dwell in safety." Life throws us into unfamiliar territory all the time. Financial woes, health concerns, and certain futures. Our minds rest when our heads hit the pillow. But David discovered something powerful. True rest doesn't come from controlling our circumstances. It's about trusting God. That's my encouragement for you and I, family, as we press into more right here on Urban Praise Radio.
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1: One of the most difficult things to do is find yourself in a storm. And while in that storm, it seems like everyone who you thought you could count on has walked away. And sometimes it seems like even God himself has forgotten about you. But in spite of that, to still be able to lift your hands and say,

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Through the tears and the pain. Thank you, Jesus. Trust you. 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

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But it's the thoughts in my mind.

Listen, somebody's going through something right now, and the devil's trying to convince you that there's no way you can make it out. And he says you're not going to be able to get out of this situation, but

0: It's a terrific, terrific Tuesday right here in the mornings with TK Show on your favorite gospel channel. Family, this is Urban Praise Radio. Now listen, we're going to dive straight into God's Word. Our verse of the day is from Psalm 4, verse 8. And it reads, "In peace I will lie down and sleep, for you alone, Lord, make me dwell in safety." I mean, as I said the previous hour, we reflect back on those times when, you know, have you ever slept in a hotel room? And you wake up in the morning and it's a strange place. You're unfamiliar with the sounds. It's hard to relax. But in your own bed at home, you could sleep peacefully. Why? Because you felt safe. You knew what was around you. In the same way, life throws us unfamiliar territory, unfamiliar things, financial woes, health concerns, uncertain futures. Our minds and our bodies race when our heads hit the pillow. But David discovered something powerful. That when you trust God, and God, you know God is watching over you, peace becomes possible even in the strangest seasons. That's my encouragement to us as we press forward with more on this Tuesday. Let's trust the Lord. Listen, we got Jason Nelson, KCJ, Brent Jones, Smoking Nofal all coming up. It's the Mornings with TK Show on a terrific Tuesday right here on Urban Praise Radio.
1: Sometimes the word meek gets misunderstood. It's often associated with being weak, passive, or submissive. But biblically, meekness is something far more powerful. It means strength under control. It's trusting God to direct the outcome rather than asserting your own agenda. Daniel embodied this beautifully. When a decree was issued forbidding prayer, he didn't retaliate or hide. He simply sat at the same window as he always had, and continued to pray. That kind of meekness didn't make him fragile, it made him fearless. And even when thrown into the lion's den, Daniel remained unharmed. God honored his trust and sealed the lion's mouth shut. Meekness isn't about shrinking back, it's about standing firm in God's strength. It's about trusting that he will shield you even when others plot against you. As you reflect on that, remember these words: "The Lord is my strength and my shield. In him my heart trusts, and I am helped." Psalm 28:7. 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

0: in the choir set, baby. 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Where you at, choir members? God bless you.
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0: family, I'm having an amazing time and hope and pray you are too. 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I want to remind you that something's coming up in 2027. 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
8: Say, how can I say I forgive him or her when they said that they love me and they defiled me? Pastor, don't you know I've been put down, I've been beat down, I've been run down, I've been let down, I've been pushed down, I've been closed down, I've been knocked down, I've been cut down, and I've been tore down, and now I have a meltdown which caused me to shut down, and I'm about to have a nervous breakdown. So the person that does not forgive burns the bridge over which one day themselves will have to cross. Mm-hmm. Yeah, because, see, it's more than just unforgiveness. See, it begins to grow in you, and unforgiveness turns into bitterness. And then bitterness turns into anger. And then anger turns into hatred. And hatred turns into murder. You say, no, I have unforgiveness, but I've never murdered anybody. No, not their person, but you sure are assassinating their character. You sure do use every opportunity to run them down and to let everybody know that's a dog. That's a dogette. Don't be bothered with that person. Well, let me just say this before I move on. Whenever you forgive someone, you set a prisoner free. And then you discover the prisoner was you.
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0: Oh, it's a terrific, terrific time, family. Great gospel hits, great gospel artists, and so much more right here on the Mornings with TK Show. I hope and pray you're being blessed. I hope and pray you are being encouraged. Family, our verse of the day speaks to having a peace that surpasses all understanding. It's about trust. It's Psalm 4, verse 8. In peace I will lie down and sleep, for you alone, Lord, make me dwell in safety. I've been using this analogy about, you know, sleeping at a hotel room or as a child in a friend's house, and you wake up and it's a strange room. You're unfamiliar with the sounds, the furniture. It's hard to relax. But in your own bed at home, you could sleep peacefully. Why? Because you knew you were safe. There was nothing that was unfamiliar. It's just like life. Life throws us into unfamiliar territory all the time. Financial woes, health concerns, rocky relationships. Our minds rest when our heads hit the pillow. But David discovered something powerful, that when we trust the Lord and he is watching over us, peace becomes possible even in the strangest seasons. I want to encourage us today. Let's trust and obey. Now, Kira Shear, Jack and Carr, Donnie McClurkin, all coming up, family. 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
1: Hello, this is Paul Cannings. It doesn't matter what you face today. It matters most who you face it with. Stay tuned and allow God to influence your life through His Word. Anytime anyone experiences defeat in the Scriptures, the critical element that made that happen was fear. If you go to the disciples, fear. They're hiding in an upper room. Go to the people that faced Goliath. They ran away from him. Fear. Fear is this element that if we don't manage it in the way that God has instructed us, then fear will keep us from walking with the Lord in a productive and effective manner. And that's why many times Satan will do everything possible to drive us to fear. Because we could always rationalize fear. It makes sense. And that's what kills faith. Because fear fundamentally is looking at an issue based on my abilities. When I look at the problem based on my abilities, the fear makes me say I can't do it, because based on the abilities I have, there is no way those walls of Jericho is coming down. Based on the ability I have, there is no way I'm going to make it through the Red Sea. Based on the ability I have, there's no point going into the Promised Land talking about we're going to kill giants. Based on my ability, that makes no sense. So therefore, my ability leads to dreadful fear, which leads to me saying, I am not doing it. But when I address where I am and I choose to deny myself and pick up whatever cross Christ is leading me to, then I am challenged in that to obey God.
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0: 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It is all worth it indeed. Family, more coming up the top of the next hour. We're not done. 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

0: we are family. 4 hours into the Mornings with TK show, and I'm still excited. I have so much joy and excitement because I get to spend this time with you. We get into great gospel hits, great gospel artists, but God's word. And we get to wrestle with what God is saying to you and I so that we can grow in our faith journey. Listen, our verse of the day is from Psalm 4, verse 8. And just let's just take a step back and think about places we have been in, we've become unfamiliar. It could be in a hotel room, you just woken up, you've been there one night. It could be driving into a new town or city, you've never been there before. And there's a feeling of insecurity that pops up. You don't feel safe. Well, you know what? Psalm 4:8 speaks to this. It says, "In peace I will lie down and sleep, for you alone, Lord, make me dwell in safety." When we feel this feeling of uncertainty, of whatever that may be, we're reminded that David discovered something powerful. True rest doesn't come from controlling our circumstances, but it comes from trusting in Jesus. So my encouragement to you and I as we press into more right here, trust, trust, trust. 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
10: Hello, I'm Michelle McKinney Hammond, and this is Life Talk. The Lord is my shepherd, I shall not want. Have you read the entire Psalm 23? I encourage you to take a minute and do that right now. The psalmist is praising the Lord and what he does for us. The writer says God leads us by calm waters and refreshes our parched souls. He makes us rest in green pastures, lush and plush with all we need to sustain our hungry hearts. He promises to restore our souls when we feel depleted. And God leads us in paths of righteousness and right standing with Him, which always leads to our fulfillment, joy, and peace. The Lord is my shepherd. I shall not want. Sometimes I have to walk these things out in my mind until the truths sink into my understanding and calm my longings. This is when it becomes clear that left to my own wandering nature, I'd soon find myself in want. But when I allow the guardian of my soul to lead me, I'm satisfied. I shall not want because I'm complete in Him. I shall not be in want because He provides all that I need. Everything else is extraneous and not profitable to my soul or my life. Can you relate? The Lord is my shepherd. I shall not want. Well, I invite you to log on to michellehammond.com for more resources that give life. And remember, love always, live well.
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0: Hey family, great gospel hits, great gospel artists, and so much more right here on the Mornings with TK show. Oh, it's a terrific Tuesday indeed. Yes, it is. Family, we're talking about peace. It surpasses all understanding in and out of season. Our verse of the day, Psalm 4 verse 8, it reads, "In peace I will lie down and sleep, for you alone, Lord, make me dwell in safety." It just harkens back to the thoughts and memories of, you know, sleeping at a friend's house as a child or in a hotel room. Strange room, unfamiliar sounds, hard to relax, right? But in your own bed at home, you could sleep peacefully. Why? Because you felt safe. This is exactly what God is speaking to in this chapter, in this verse, that life throws unfamiliar territory all the time. But you know what? David discovers something peaceful and powerful. True rest doesn't come from controlling our circumstances, but it comes from knowing who's in control. So let's trust the Lord, family, and let's trust and obey. Now, Travis Green, Isabel Davis, Brent Jones, the Clark sisters, all coming up, family. This is Urban Praise Radio.
1: Hello, I'm Michelle McKinney Hammond, and this is Life Talk. The Lord is my shepherd, I shall not want. Have you read the entire Psalm 23? I encourage you to take a minute and do that right now. The psalmist is praising the Lord and what he does for us. The writer says God leads us by calm waters and refreshes our parched souls. He makes us rest in green pastures, lush and plush with all we need to sustain our hungry hearts. He promises to restore our souls when we feel depleted. And God leads us in paths of righteousness and right standing with Him, which always leads to our fulfillment, joy, and peace. The Lord is my shepherd. I shall not want. Sometimes I have to walk these things out in my mind until the truths sink into my understanding and calm my longings. This is when it becomes clear that left to my own wandering nature, I'd soon find myself in want. But when I allow the guardian of my soul to lead me, I'm satisfied. I shall not want because I'm complete in Him. I shall not be in want because He provides all that I need. Everything else is extraneous and not profitable to my soul or my life. Can you relate? The Lord is my shepherd. I shall not want. Well, I invite you to log on to michellehammond.com for more resources that give life. And remember, love always, live well.
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0: I hope and pray you're being blessed. I hope and pray you are being encouraged. Family, great gospel hits, great gospel artist, and so much more. It's a terrific, terrific Tuesday. And we're not done because we have Effie coming up next at the top of the next hour. So get comfortable. Get up, do a praise dance, praise break, whatever it is, because there's so much more to come. So from me, TK, and the rest of the crew behind the scenes, may the Lord bless you, keep you, and shine his face on you, and know that you, yes, you, are listening to Urban Praise Radio.
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6: Say, how can I say I forgive him or her when they said that they love me and they defiled me? Pastor, don't you know I've been put down, I've been beat down, I've been run down, I've been let down, I've been pushed down, I've been closed down, I've been knocked down, I've been cut down, and I've been tore down, and now I have a meltdown which caused me to shut down, and I'm about to have a nervous breakdown. So the person that does not forgive burns the bridge over which one day themselves will have to cross. Yeah, because, see, it's more than just unforgiveness. See, it begins to grow in you. And unforgiveness turns into bitterness. And then bitterness turns into anger. And then anger turns into hatred. And hatred turns into murder. You say, no, I have unforgiveness, but I've never murdered anybody. No, not their person, but you sure are assassinating their character. You sure do use every opportunity to run them down and to let everybody know that's a dog. That's a dogette. Don't be bothered with that person. Well, let me just say this before I move on. Whenever you forgive someone, you set a prisoner free. And then you discover the prisoner was you.
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0: Hey now, this is Anita Wilson here, and you are listening to my sister and my friend, Miss Effie Roth. Keep it locked right here. This is Urban Praise.
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0: Urban Praise inside your terrific, triumphant Tuesday. I love the Lord. He heard my cry and he pitied every groan. Long as I live and troubles rise, I'm going to hasten. I'm running. In fact, I'm going to stay at his throne. Hallelujah. Beautiful music for beautiful people as we lift up a great, big, magnificent, amazing, magnanimous. Oh, he is God. Hallelujah. Written by the late Richard Smallwood. Well, that's a real old-time classic hymn. But then Richard Smallwood just kind of put his, as Roy Patterson would say, hot sauce on it. And that was well over 30-plus years ago. And Whitney sounds great along with Georgia Mass. I am Effie. Yes, I'm here. We are here. Loving the Lord with all of our heart and mind and soul. John 13:17. Now that you know these things, you'll be blessed if you do them. Keep in mind, the blessing is not just in knowing, it's in doing. We have got to live the Word. Amen? Know that discipleship isn't just head knowledge, it's heart obedience. And scripture lived out, become a witness to the world. When we truly live God's word, it's evident that we love God and we love his people. Let's keep on loving the Lord and loving his people. Amen. As the music continues, Tasha Cobbs Leonard and John Legend Church, Helen Baylor going back to Awesome God. Got some Todd Delaney and how about some Kiara Shear Kelly with the Greater Emmanuel Institute. Okay, hang on, Urban Praise.
1: 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Come on, Kiara Shear, come help us.

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This is Todd Delaney, and you are listening to my favorite, Effie Rolf, right here on Urban Praise.

0: Sinach and Israel Houghton with Victory Is My Name. We are more than conquerors in Christ Jesus. Do you believe that? Well, I do. I am Effie Nzajimete, and it's a scorcher, kind of warm where we are. Not sure about you, but it's like in the 90s, and it's kind of warm. So I want to give you some victory over your electricity bill. I think we could all use that, save a few dollars. So how to keep your electricity bill down when it's hot. So one thing you can do is keep your blinds and your curtains closed. Keep them closed because, you know, especially during the day when the sun is at its peak, and then as the sun begins to low or, you know, starts, you know, going down, then maybe you can open it up. Your plants are going to be okay. Another thing is to soak your feet in cool water, as cold as you can stand. And if you have an ice pack, you know how sometimes you have injuries and you can put the ice pack on your knee or your arm or wherever. It's good to have an ice pack. That'll help as well. Also, make sure you wear cool clothing, you know, cotton, you know, don't have a lot on your head. Just wear cool clothing. That will help to keep your body cool as well. Got some more tips coming up. In the meantime, we've got more music from Dee Hattie and Anita Wilson, Urban Praise.
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7: The overseer must be able to perceive God's will correctly if he'll lead the people in the will of God and not according to his own desires and his own pride and feeding his own ego. He has to be clear and unclouded. He has to be able to distinguish his own will from the will of God and from the will of others. That requires sound, clear judgment. Or Jesus would call it to have a pure heart. To have a heart that is hollow, clean through and through. Not allowing the pressures of the congregation to force you to make decisions that you don't believe to be the will of God. Not allowing your own self to become the God over the congregation, but knowing the voice of the Lord from your own voice and from the voice of others. That requires a clarity. You can't afford to be drunk giving people spiritual direction.
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0: Zacardi Cortez, Lord, keep on working on me. That is my prayer. Have your way. Lord, I want to be pleasing in your sight. Job 23:10, but he knows the way that I take. When he has tried me, I shall come forth as gold. Y'all, we got to go through. Yeah, must Jesus bear the cross alone and all the world go free? No. There's a cross for everyone. And there's a cross for you and me. Lord, help me to bear the cross. Again, we might have to say ouch and amen, but Lord, I want to be pleasing in your sight. I am Effie. That was Zacardi Cortez. You're listening to Urban Praise. It is a triumphant Tuesday. And like I said, it's kind of warming up across the country. And we want to give you some tips on how to stay cool in your neck of the woods and especially in your home. One major thing that I recently found out is you don't turn your air conditioning on and off, especially when it's hot. You keep it on, even the heat. You don't turn the heat on and off. Keep it on. But in this case, since it's hot outside, we want to turn our air conditioning on. But you don't turn it on and off. Think about when you're in traffic, how you burn a lot of gas when you're in traffic because it's stop and go, stop and go. That's when you burn more gas as opposed if you're on an interstate or doing highway driving. It's not a lot stopping and going. You burn less gas then. Same way with your air conditioning. When you don't turn it on and off, you use less electricity. So keep it on. And trust me on this, you'll see your bill not be so high. So if it's 95 degrees outside, try to keep it on maybe 80, 81. Again, keep the windows and, of course, close your windows so the cool air doesn't seep out and the hot air doesn't seep in. And also make sure you close your window curtains and your blinds. That will help keep the cool air in as well. And so that sun and solar heat doesn't seep in, especially while the sun is at its peak. Now, as the evening comes along, you can maybe open up your blinds and your curtains. But these things will help you with your heat or your air conditioning, and your electricity won't be so high. And if you're not using your appliances, maybe a lamp or toaster or an air fryer, unplug it. Unplug those appliances whenever you're not using it. That's 365 days a year. You will see a tremendous drop in your electricity bill. Okay? So, again, trying to help you out. I've got some tips on Urban Praise Radio Facebook page and Instagram, as well as my page, Effie Rolf. Tips on how to keep your air conditioning and electricity bill down. Not only during the summer, but in this case, we're talking about the summer. 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

0: Miss C.C. Wynans, lifting up the name of Jesus, we're talking about the Lord of Lords, King of Kings, the great I Am. Yes, that's my king. You're listening to Urban Praise, honey. I don't mind telling the world about Jesus, because guess what? There is no life without Christ. I am Effie inside your midday. Also, you heard from Anthony Brown. I got that. We're going to be talking to him probably about the second or third week in July. I've been wanting to interview him for the longest, and he's really a cool, down-to-earth guy. You probably didn't know that he used to suffer from depression, as well as Tasha Cobbs Leonard. And I'm so glad they're vocal about it, because it's good to let other folk know, hey, I deal with this too. And guess what? We are still more than conquerors in Christ Jesus. I'm Effie. Hey, we're going to tell you about Legends and Gospel as we conclude the last day of Black Music Month. And that's coming up in about 30 minutes. And we've got some birthday shout outs. And please don't forget to check out the ways to stay cool during these hot summer months. Turn the air conditioning on and make sure you don't turn it on and off. Keep those curtains and blinds closed. Don't drink a lot of caffeine. I know y'all ain't drinking no alcohol, right? Okay. Saints of the Most High, because that will also steal electrolytes from your body. And a lot of sugary drinks and intakes that makes you sluggish in the heat. Make sure you wear cool clothing. Make sure you eat water-based foods like watermelons and, cantaloupes and honeydew melon, stuff like that. Drink a lot of liquids with electrolytes. And again, make sure you unplug anything you're not using, any lamps, turn off the bathroom lights when you're not there. So do all that kind of stuff. We've got all those tips and more on Urban Praise Radio and Facebook and Instagram. 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Make sure you like the page, like the post, and please share with somebody. Let's check on the elderly. And y'all, let's just, be careful and prayerful. It's Urban Praise.
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0: really am grateful. Lord, you didn't have to do it, but you did. I am so thankful, Lord, for everything you've done, for who you are. Oh, the plan you have for me. And I'm grateful for this day. I'm grateful for my Urban Praise Radio family. I'm grateful for my biological family, for my church family, and the global church. Lord, I thank you for everything you've done and you are doing in Jesus' name. Hallelujah. Just got to give him a praise in, y'all. Dante Bo. Music for Visha. Thanks so much for listening. I am Effie. As we, conclude June, can you believe it? It has come and gone, y'all. But it's also the end of Black Music Month. But we know the music continues 365 right here on Urban Praise. But just want to highlight Edwin Hawkins. Edwin Hawkins, just... He was so fundamental and instrumental as he changed the sounds of gospel music and especially the choir sound. I know Reverend James Cleveland did, but Edwin was a chief pioneer of the modern urban contemporary gospel sound, especially when it came to choirs. He was definitely a trailblazer, just a down-to-earth brother. One of the songs that was really instrumental in his catalog and repertoire was Oh Happy Day. It became a massive international crossover hit in 1969, selling over 7 million copies worldwide and winning the Grammy Award for the Best Soul Gospel Performance at the 12th Annual Grammy Awards in 1970. And again, that song was initially arranged by Edwin after he heard this English clergyman, Philip Doddridge, do the... It was an 18th century hymn written by English clergyman Philip Doddridge, and Edwin put his hot sauce on it, as Roy Patterson would say, and they really just did it as a fundraiser. You know, he was a part of the Church of God in Christ out in Northern California, and he was with the Northern California State Youth Choir. They did it as a fundraiser, only doing 500 copies, but a DJ in San Francisco heard it, put it on the radio, and honey, the rest was history. It reached number 4 on the U.S. Billboard pop single charts back in 1969, number 2 in R&B, and number 1 in the several European countries. Man, Edwin, he has such a legacy. He won 4 Grammy Awards. He was a chief trailblazer. Songs of the Century, Oh Happy Day became Songs of the Century list compiled by the Recording Industry Association of American RIAA, and National Endowment for the Arts. You know, when I'd call him, he would answer. Seriously, he would call me back, or he would, you know, whatever I'd ask him for music, he'd send it, have his music director send it. Just a down-to-earth brother. We remember Edwin Hawkins and Oh Happy Day, and that's coming up in a few right here on Urban Praise. Legends in Gospel.
1: We were created to make His praise glorious. Lift your voice with Urban Praise.

Remembering Etwin Hawkins, Oh Happy Day. He was definitely a legend in gospel during Black Music Month. We are Urban Praise Time, Effie, and of course Etwin, who also worked with his brother Walter. You know, Walter was 5 years younger, but he also worked with Walter Hawkins and the family. He wrote Going Up Yonder. He helped write Going Up Yonder and I'm Going Away. I mean, Etwin was just instrumental. But in terms of Oh Happy Day, if you are a gospel singer and to have a choir that has gone overseas, you know that most times before you leave that stage, they want to hear Oh Happy Day. That song is still in high demand. I think they love it even more overseas than they do here in the United States. But we love Etwin, a man, a legend in gospel. It's Urban Praise.

0: 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Your day will never be the same with Urban Praise.
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Amen. Now when we pray, we want to end that with a declaration, a decree. So I'm speaking for all of you listening, starting here, starting now. The things that hurt you in the past won't control your future. Starting now, this is a new day. This is your exodus. You are officially

0: Grammy-nominated Chicago Mass Choir. He's a wonder in my soul. Bless his name. Hallelujah. It's Urban Praise Inside Your Midday. I'm Effie hanging out with you. First Chronicles 29:11. Yours, Lord, is the greatness and the power and the glory and the majesty and the splendor, for everything in heaven and in earth is yours. Yours, Lord, is the kingdom. You are exalted as head over all. He's a wonder. He's indescribable. He's magnificent, magnanimous. He is the great I am that is, was, and forever will be. We cannot praise him enough. Ah, man, God is good. I am Effie, hanging out with you. And it is so great being with you on this last day of June. And if today is your birthday, happy birthday to you and many more. We always wish you in Ephesians 3:20, exceeding abundantly above all you could ever ask, think, or imagine. Just a reminder, as long as you've got a pulse, you've got a purpose. Rebecca, Almeida, hey, Mark, Jacob, Nikki, and Chloe, and Cam, Sandra, just reminding you, Terry, that... Man, God's not done. You're here for a reason. And if today is your birthday, man, we hope you enjoy it to the fullest. And we hope you have decades more. Now, if today is your birthday, you are celebrating with Michael Phelps. You know, he is 41 years young and a decorated Olympian swimmer with 28 gold medals. That's pretty good. How about Mike Tyson? He is 60 years young. You know him as just a great boxer, and he's done a little acting, done a little this and that. Yeah, he's 60 years young. And of course, who doesn't know Fantasia Barrino? But we just know her as Fantasia. Yeah, she's that good. You probably know her from 2004, winner of the American Idol. She's been on so many plays and movies, and man, she's still doing it. I think she has a gospel album that should be out. Fantasia, 42 years young. And we remember Florence Ballard. She was one of the singers and founding members of the Motown group, The Supremes. Yeah, with Diana Ross, who passed away. I think she was 26 years young. And she would have been 83 years old today. And as you continue to celebrate, thank God for every second he gives us. Let's not take life for granted. And think about how you'd like to be remembered. Happy birthday and so many more from Urban Praise. All right, y'all, make sure you follow us, Urban Praise Radio, on Facebook, Instagram, and like the page and like the post. And please share, especially tips on how to save energy and stay cool during these hot months. Okay, and make sure you check out the Alaskan Cruise on urbanpraiseradio.org. If the Lord says the same, and I believe he will, I'll see you next month. Y'all continue to listen. We are Urban Praise. Love ya.
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1: Hello, this is Paul Cannings. 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It matters most who you face it with. Stay tuned and allow God to influence your life through His Word. Anytime anyone experiences defeat in the Scriptures, the critical element that made that happen was fear. If you go to the disciples, fear. They're hiding in an upper room. Go to the people that faced Goliath. They ran away from him. Fear. Fear is this element that if we don't manage it in the way that God has instructed us, then fear will keep us from walking with the Lord in a productive and effective manner. And that's why many times Satan will do everything possible to drive us to fear. Because we could always rationalize fear. It makes sense. And that's what kills faith. Because fear fundamentally is looking at an issue based on my abilities. When I look at the problem based on my abilities, the fear makes me say I can't do it. Because based on the abilities I have, there is no way those walls of Jericho is coming down. Based on the ability I have, there is no way I'm going to make it through the Red Sea. Based on the ability I have, there's no point going into the promised land talking about we're going to kill giants. Based on my ability, that makes no sense. So therefore, my ability leads to dreadful fear, which leads to me saying I am not doing it. But when I address where I am and I choose to deny myself and pick up whatever cross Christ is leading me to, then I am challenged in that to obey God.
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If Rance Allen was here, he'd say, I need you to work it out. Work it out. Just wave your hand.

I like that little song. Work it out for me. Oh, work it out for me. Lord, I trust you and believe.

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7: This is Debbie Adebayo from Singles Pleasing the Lord with Single Moments. Which statement best describes you? I'm complacent or I'm content? There is a difference. If you're in a state of complacency, you accept where you are currently in life. You have no confident expectation for your future. You have desires, but you resolve that they may never get met, and you accept that fact. Complacent people believe that God has done all he can do for them, and they accept their current lot in life. If you say you're content, however, you're saying you know your current state is God's will for your life. You're satisfied, fulfilled, and expected, even though you may not have everything God has promised you yet. You're confident in the goodness and the provision of God. Contentment is learned behavior. Philippians 4:11 says, "Not that I'm speaking about being in need, for I have learned in whatever situation I am to be content." If you're a complacent, it's time to rekindle your faith in God's goodness. It's time to ask the Holy Spirit to teach you contentment. He will show you can be in the center of God's will and be in the middle of a mess. He will teach you how to focus on the character of God and not just the hand of God. And he will teach you to have confidence in his promise to work everything together for good in your life. If you'd like more information and to connect with Singles Pleasing the Lord, visit us at singlespleasingthelord.com.
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2: Say, how can I say I forgive him or her when they said that they love me and they defiled me? Pastor, don't you know I've been put down, I've been beat down, I've been run down, I've been let down, I've been pushed down, I've been closed down, I've been knocked down, I've been cut down, and I've been tore down, and now I have a meltdown which caused me to shut down, and I'm about to have a nervous breakdown. So the person that does not forgive burns the bridge over which one day themselves will have to cross. Mm-hmm. Yeah, because, see, it's more than just unforgiveness. See, it begins to grow in you. And unforgiveness turns into bitterness. And then bitterness turns into anger. And then anger turns into hatred. And hatred turns into murder. You say, no, I have unforgiveness, but I've never murdered anybody. No, not their person, but you sure are assassinating their character. You sure do use every opportunity to run them down and to let everybody know that's a dog. That's a dogette. Don't be bothered with that person. Well, let me just say this before I move on. Whenever you forgive someone, you set a prisoner free. And then you discover the prisoner was you.
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0: 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But my

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That's right, that's right. 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

0: 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We've got more great songs coming your way here on Urban Praise.
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9: We have to be intentional about making time for God. We have to be intentional about our education. We have to be intentional about our career. We can't just live life all out there. We have to have order. There needs to be order to your life. Your finances, of course, we all know about that one. Our money, for some of us, is more important than our time management. We know about money, how much we have, how we use it. But making decisions and being intentional about making a budget. This is the limit I'm going to spend on recreation. That's all, no more. That requires self-control. That requires order. Then your spiritual life, assessing where you are in your walk with Christ, being honest with yourself about your relationship with the Lord. Where are you? How do you intend to make it better? How do you intend to make yourself more available to God? Order. That's order. Then afterwards, of course, you create a mission statement for your life. What is the mission? How many people have a mission statement for their life? Like a company has their mission statement. You should have one. You really should. I have a mission statement for my life. And so I know what my mission is. And so I know what to accept, what things to get involved with, and what things are not going in my direction. I know when to say no, because that's not my mission.
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